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0: a former number one song, now at number five, Freak It Out from Dexter and the Moonrocks, and I'm Stryker. Join now. The guests are ready to go, guys. Two wonderful gentlemen, Kyle and Miles from Slightly Stupid are here. Guys, I've known you for many years. I'm looking at you now. You look like you're still 22 years old. What's the secret?
1: I feel like everyone that kind of lives in this realm of entertainment, you know, whether you're reporting on it or playing it, it's like a fountain of youth of somewhat. You get so much energy from people, and honestly, there's no drug like it than stepping onto a stage where everyone's going crazy and, you know, singing songs back to you, and you could literally close your eyes going, damn, there's nothing that can get you higher than that.
0: Kyle and Miles from Slightly Stupid are hanging out with me, Stryker. The new song, which is awesome, is called Backseat Drive, and it features Wiz Khalifa and G-Love. Guys, how are you feeling now that the tune is officially out?
1: I mean, it's awesome, man. We're blessed to do what we do, obviously. We get to play music for a living and have fun with your friends and get to collab with all these great, you know, people. You know, having Wiz and G-Love, who we've known forever, it's rad to be able to make music with them.
0: So take us through it. How did the song come together? Is it something you've been tinkering with for a while?
1: We did it sometime during this year. It's just been kind of bouncing off with mixes and it kind of came together pretty quick, though, in the studio. G-Love happened to be in town, and we were all down there, so it was really

0: had to kind of just come to fruition on its own, you know? Once you kind of get a beat going, you have some sort of hook or you know, melody idea, the rest kind of seems to go relatively easy.
1: The track's cool because we were just in the studio with G-Love and barbecuing and vibing and making music, and then, you know, it's just kind of happened. That's the magic of the music. When you're all together in the same place, things happen, you know?
2: And this is it, Backseat Driving. Brand new music from Slightly Stupid, Kyle and Miles. Thank you guys so much for hanging out with me on Out of Order.

Moving up to number 11 this week as I play you the top 20 songs in the nation out of order. Dying to Love from Bad Omens. And I'm Stryker, the luckiest dude on the planet, because every weekend we just hang out together. I play you these songs, chat with rock stars, give you some cool music like this one. In at number 13, it's called Fool's Gold from Buffalo.

0: tie.
1: Two guys, Frankie and Nathan, together they are Buffalo Traffic Jam. I'm sure you've seen the video over the last 2 weeks of that older gentleman getting thrown in the air by a buffalo. Do you know what a Buffalo Traffic Jam is? It's exactly what it sounds. You're driving on the road, like in Wyoming or Montana, and there's a traffic jam as a result of buffalo. Anyway, that was called Fool's Gold, in at number 13, Out of Order, and I'm Stryker. Still to come, I got music from Dominic Fike and Almost Monday, and we are marching towards the number one song in the nation, Out of Order.
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did. They were my guests, and now I just played another San Diego band. Almost Monday, No More Regrets is number 15 this week. I'm Stryker. Thanks for listening. Nothing is in order on this show, so now I play for you the second biggest song in the country from Temper City. This is called Self-Aware.

There's our guy, Dominic Fike, in at number 16 with Baby Doll. Thanks for hanging out. Same time, same place every weekend. It is Stryker with another singer that we love around here, David Kushner. This is the guy who was on our chart for a really long time. You know the song Daylight? From the Daylight. That's David Kushner. He's back with an incredible new track, Electrified. This is it. It's a bonus tune this weekend on Out of Order.

0: Super talented guy. He's 25 years old. David Kushner, Electrified, is Out of Order. I'm Stryker. Thanks for hanging with me. The question everybody is asking, is Headlights from In Color still the number one song in the nation? You're going to find out soon as Out of Order rolls on.
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1: 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Makes you feel so darn good. Don't ball guard that.
2: Here we go. 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My chance to put the coolest new music on your radar. Today, it's an artist named Genesis Owusu. This dude is fascinating. Born in Ghana, raised in Australia. He mixes a ton of different influences into his music, like rock and hip-hop, funk and EDM. He's toured with Tame Impala and Idols. This is the brand new song. It's called Human Again from Genesis Owusu for the Stryker 420 on Out of Order.
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0: Uh-oh, there's been a change at the top of our chart. Last week, that song I just played, Headlights from In Color, was number one. Today, number three, Out of Order. Who took over the top spot? We got a new number one. Make your predictions, place your bets. I'm going to reveal the brand new number one right after this.
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Warped Tour weekend in Long Beach, and that band is one of the many acts who are there. Joyce Manor. I used to go to this bar, number 14 on Out of Order. It is Ted Stryker. Moments from now, I'm going to reveal your brand new number one song. First, in at number 18, it's Miles Smith, Hold Me in the Dark.

That is Miles Smith, who is very talented, also very smart. You know, he has a degree in sociology from England's University of Nottingham, which I almost went there. They offered me a football scholarship, their football program, not soccer, football. It's not up to my standards. Hold me in the dark. Miles Smith, number 18. I'm Stryker. You guys, we've made it to the finish line. I've played you the 19 biggest songs in the nation. Slightly stupid stop by. So let's get to your brand new number one. And it goes to Dirty Heads, Jared Duddy, the entire crew. One of those days takes the top spot on Out of Order.

0: Congratulations to Dirty Heads. They just scored the third number one song of their career. One of Those Days grabs the top spot on Out of Order. What a day. I love that band, Dirty Heads. My name is Ted Stryker, and that almost does it for me.
1: You are out of order.
0: 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Ted Stryker, that's me, your pal, Ted Stryker. Our executive producer is the great Corey Irwin. And we're going to be back next week, if they let us, with the top 20 songs in the nation. Until then, you have been Out of Order.
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0: What's up, people? Welcome to the world of Scratch and Sniff. My name is Malcolm.
8: And my name is Kristen Limon, and we are going to remix your favorites and put you on to what's next.
0: Yeah, we got a tight show lined up for everyone tonight. Dirty Heads mini mix a little later on in the show. We got Duddy and the boys dropping in. Going to play some new Dirty Heads and some of your faves. It's going to be fun.
8: It's going to be very fun. We also have some new music from Cage the Elephant, Ekka Vandal.
0: Got a super dope new Judah and the Lion track called Maybe the Best Is Now,
8: which you're going to hear very soon. But first, we're going to throw you some Fall Out Boy. Sugar, we're going down. It's the Too Kind and Mad B remix on Scratch and Sniff.
0: We're going way down.

0: Scratch and Sniff, remixing your faves, turning you on to what's next. And this is New Judah and the Lion. Song's called Maybe the Best Is Now, and I'm excited. Haven't heard anything new from these guys in a while. Let's go.
1: It's on Scratch and Sniff. Here we go.

0: then you're in the right place because we just did it. A little electro-popping music. Those guys are out on the road with Cannons, too, the Afterglow Tour.
1: Another cool band that we really love. Also, Fantagram, Fall in Love, one of my favorites from them, the Desmond remix.
0: Also played you new Judah and the Lion, Maybe the Best Is Now,
1: which Mel is a big fan of.
0: That thing rocks, man. Dexter and the Moon Rocks also freaking out, the Spoon remix, and Fall Out Boy got things rolling. Don't forget, Dirty Head's mini mix is coming, right?
1: It is coming, and it's coming up soon. Don't move.
0: Scratch and sniff.
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2: 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These guys have been doing it a while as well, huh? Goo Goo Dolls?
3: 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It's Iris DeCastro remix on Scratch and Sniff.

0: They're out of Austin, Texas, and I think they fill that next slot really, really well.
1: They got a cool video, too, with fake toy guns and fake mustaches. They really had us fooled. Circle round on Scratch and Sniff.
0: That's why Kristen's wearing a fake mustache right now. Wow.
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0: 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Glass Animals on top of Echo. Heat Waves, we played you the Sunny Federo remix.
1: Phew, there has been some heat waves out there. It's full on summer and we're bringing the heat too with Sam Fender. New music we played you from Bad Press, Circle Round.
0: And some Goo Goo Dolls, Iris, because who doesn't love a little nostalgia moment with the Castor remix? And don't forget, Dirty Heads mini mix still coming your way.
1: Duddy, Duddy in the building. There's a Duddy sighting. We'll be right back.
2: What's up? It's Jared from the Dirty Heads.
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3: 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We're going to be mixing up a few of our songs.
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2: 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Right here.
1: 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Catch it later on tonight in the show.
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1: 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Out.
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9: 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The water looks very blue where they're at. Here's In the End. 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

0: with Jacob in Sublime. I got a new track called Waiting for the Weekend. Check out the guitar riff in this song, too. It's pretty dope.
1: Yeah, they're like a surf and turf band. They got a new album, Gone for a While, because they have been gone for a while. So good to have them back. Your Strange Case on Scratch and Sniff.

0: 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Those guys are on fire right now.
1: I am obsessed with that song and all their posts on Instagram. And by the way, they're even posting people or fans of theirs giving them their version of that song. Very, very cool. Much love to Cage the Elephant. Also, much love to Portugal the Man. They've been touring with Muse. Feel It Still. We played you the Griffin remix.
0: Metro Station Shake It, the Fuzz Speed remix. New music from Strange Case. Track called Waiting for the Weekend. And like you say, if you're curious about who that band is, Zeno, who plays guitar in Sublime, that's his full-on project, Strange Case, Waiting for the Weekend.
1: That's a good one, too. Plus Linkin Park, who are vacationing right now, but I got a feeling they got something in the works for us. We played you In the End, the Mel and Guy and Tommy Profit remix, and guess what's coming up next?
0: Seven Seas, a new album from Dirty Heads, and the guys have stopped in to do a mini mix, so we're going to hear some new Dirty Heads, we're going to hear vintage Dirty Heads, all your favorites next.
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1: What's up? This is Jared from the Dirty Heads.
2: 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Dirty from the Dirty Heads here. 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
2: 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One of those

0: 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This is Duddy from the Dirty Heads.
1: What's up? It's Jared from the Dirty Heads.
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0: So here's our next track, My Sweet Summer.
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0: What's happening? Duddy from the Dirty Heads here.
1: Jared from the Dirty Heads.
0: We've had the opportunity to do some amazing collabs in the past, but one of my favorites was featuring Be Real of Cypress Hill.
2: Yeah, the track's called Franco-Eyed.
0: So enjoy this next track.
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0: Well, looks like Scratch and Sniff's Dirty Heads mini mix is done. Toast. Finished. Thanks to Jared and Duddy from the Dirty Heads for hanging.
1: That's right. We got a brand new album out, Seven Seas, and I want everyone to hear it.
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0: Scratch and Sniff would like to thank Jackie Kaiser at 10th Street Management. We'll be right back with more Scratch and Sniff.
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1: WRRV. Oh, man, I'm feeling like I need some shampoo over here. Some dirty heads were in the building, and wow, that was a hell of a mix.
2: Huh. I was going to say, I feel like I'm on vacation. Like, you got those blues when you got to come back to work. You're all relaxed. You're in a good mood. You've had good vibes. Oh, man, dirty heads. Much love to those guys for coming through, giving us that mini mix. It feels like summer whenever they're around, right?
1: Yeah, man. Don't forget, new album, Seven Seas, just dropped too. There's all kinds of killer jams on there. REM, though, we're taking you back right now.
2: Yes, we are. We're Losing My Religion. It's the Let's Do It Straight remix on Scratch and Sniff.

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1: Scratch and sniff, all my people, peer.org Jam of the Week. 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Ooh, this one's hot. This is from my boy Jesse James Pariah. You might know him from Slum Beach Posse with Denim and Benny Ranks and Landon McNamara. This is his solo track, Pariah, coming up next, peer.org.
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1: Such a good match right there with those two. They are the kings of collabs, kings of feel-good summer anthems, backseat driving, which I love to do, but nobody else does. 311, keeping that same summer energy with Amber. The Super Future E-Roy remix is what you
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0: called Almost Monday.
1: Such a cool band. They're three besties from high school who bonded over music and surfing, and you can hear it in their songs. They're giving us a new album in September, and this is from it. This is No More Regrets on Scratch and Sniff.

0: used to go to this bar. We still go to this bar. Seems like we go to this bar about every damn weekend,
1: don't we? It's not our fault that they love us at that bar. That's why we keep going back.
0: 21 Pilots, Heavy Dirty Soul, the Petra Shore remix. That's an interesting. That sounds like a dinosaur, not a remix.
1: I'm glad that you had to say that remix and not me, because I would have butchered that. But I will not butcher Almost Monday. They really do their new song, No More Regrets, a little bit of Modest Mouse, some Float On, Unknown Remix.
0: And Death Cab for Cutie, Riptides, and that's a wrap, man. 2 hours of fun, Dirty Heads drop by. We appreciate you tuning in, man. I had a great time.
1: Yes, we do. Thank you for hanging with us all of July. Let's do it again in August. We'll be back in 7 days on Scratch and Sniff.
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0: What's up, people? Welcome to the world of Scratch and Sniff. My name is Malcolm.
6: And my name is Kristen Limone, and we are going to remix your favorites and put you on to what's next.
0: Yeah, we got a tight show lined up for everyone tonight. Dirty Heads mini mix a little later on in the show. We got Duddy and the boys dropping in. Going to play some new Dirty Heads and some of your faves. It's going to be fun.
6: It's going to be very fun. We also have some new music from Cage the Elephant, Ekka Vandal.
0: Got a super dope new Judah and the Lion track called Maybe the Best Is Now,
6: which you're going to hear very soon. But first, we're going to throw you some Fall Out Boy. Sugar, we're going down. It's the Too Kind and Mad B remix on Scratch and Sniff.
0: We're going way down.

0: Scratch and Sniff, remixing your faves, turning you on to what's next. And this is New Judah and the Lion. Song's called Maybe the Best Is Now, and I'm excited. Haven't heard anything new from these guys in a while. Let's go.
1: 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Here we go. I'm gonna-

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5: 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Oh, we've been remixing radios and turning you on to what's next since 2003. These guys have been doing it a while as well, huh? Goo Goo Dolls?
6: 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This song might be older than some people listening. It's Iris DeCastro remix on Scratch and Sniff.

0: guys are out of Austin, Texas, and I think they fill that next slot really, really well.
1: They got a cool video, too, with fake toy guns and fake mustaches. They really had us fooled. Circle round on Scratch and Sniff.
0: That's why Kristen's wearing a fake mustache right now. Wow.
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0: on the road with Limp Bizkit, Deftones, Warped Tour, just a 100,000% attitude. That's new music from Eka Vandal.
1: She is the coolest of cool that was cruising to self-soothe. And if you haven't checked out her new album, Looking for People to Unfollow, you got to get your ears on that ASAP. Glass Animals on top of Eka. Heat Waves, we played you the Sunny Federo remix.
0: Phew, there has been some heat waves out there. It's full on summer and we're bringing the heat too with Sam Fender. New music we played you from Bad Press, Circle Round.
1: And some Goo Goo Dolls Iris, because who doesn't love a little nostalgia moment with the Castor remix? And don't forget, Dirty Heads mini mix still coming your way.
0: Duddy, Duddy in the building. There's a Duddy sighting. We'll be right back.
2: What's up? It's Jared from the Dirty Heads.
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0: Scratch and Sniff's Dirty Heads mini mix. Catch it later on tonight in the show.
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5: 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The water looks very blue where they're at. Here's In the End. It's the Melon Gee and Tommy Profit remix on Scratch and Sniff.

0: right here. Band's called Strange Case, but it's Zeno who actually plays guitar with Jacob in Sublime. I got a new track called Waiting for the Weekend. Check out the guitar riff in this song, too. It's pretty dope.
1: Yeah, they're like a surf and turf band. They got a new album, Gone for a While, because they have been gone for a while. So good to have them back. Here's Strange Case on Scratch and Smooth.

0: is new music from Cage the Elephant. Those guys are on fire right now.
1: I am obsessed with that song and all their posts on Instagram. And by the way, they're even posting people or fans of theirs giving them their version of that song. Very, very cool. Much love to Cage the Elephant. Also, much love to Portugal the Man. They've been touring with Muse. Feel It Still. We played you the Griffin remix.
0: Metro Station Shake It, the Fuzz Speed remix. New music from Strange Case. Track called Waiting for the Weekend. And like you say, if you're curious about who that band is, Zeno, who plays guitar in Sublime, that's his full-on project, Strange Case, Waiting for the Weekend.
1: That's a good one, too. Plus Linkin Park, who are vacationing right now, but I got a feeling they got something in the works for us. We played you In the End, the Melon Gee and Tommy Profit remix, and guess what's coming up next?
0: Seven Seas, a new album from Dirty Heads, and the guys have stopped in to do a mini mix, so we're going to hear some new Dirty Heads, we're going to hear vintage Dirty Heads, all your favorites, next.
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1: What's up? This is Jared from the Dirty Heads.
2: 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Dirty from the Dirty Heads here. 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

0: 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This is Duddy from the Dirty Heads.
1: What's up? It's Jared from the Dirty Heads.
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0: What's happening? Duddy from the Dirty Heads here.
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0: We've had the opportunity to do some amazing collabs in the past, but one of my favorites was featuring Be Real of Cypress Hill.
2: Yeah, the track's called Franco-Eyed.
0: So enjoy this next track.
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1: Well, looks like Scratch and Sniff's Dirty Heads mini mix is done. Toast. Finished. Thanks to Jared and Duddy from the Dirty Heads for hanging.
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1: Oh, man, I'm feeling like I need some shampoo over here. Some Dirty Heads were in the building, and wow, that was a hell of a mix.
12: Huh. I was going to say, I feel like I'm on vacation. Like, you got those blues when you got to come back to work. You're all relaxed. You're in a good mood. You've had good vibes. Oh, man, Dirty Heads, much love to those guys for coming through, giving us that mini mix. It feels like summer whenever they're around, right?
1: Yeah, man. Don't forget, new album, Seven Seas, just dropped. There's all kinds of killer jams on there. REM, though, we're taking you back right now.
12: Yes, we are. We're Losing My Religion. It's the Let's Do It Straight remix on Scratch and Sniff.

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1: Scratch and sniff, all my people, peer.org, Jam of the Week. We're here once again bringing you that fresh, fresh fire. Ooh, this one's hot. This is from my boy Jesse James Pariah. You might know him from Slum Beach Posse with Denim and Benny Ranks and Landon McNamara. This is his solo track, Pariah. Coming up next, peer.org. 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Cisco Adler signing off.
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1: Such a good match right there with those two. 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The Super Future Eroy remix is what you
0: Sublimes
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3: Sometimes we Death Cab, sometimes we Waymo, but this is Death Cab for Cutie. It's Riptides, which, by the way, their album, don't listen to it unless you're very emotionally stable. It's Riptides on Scratch and Sniff.

0: Sniff remixing your faves, turning you on to what's next. A band out of San Diego called Almost Monday.
1: Such a cool band. They're three besties from high school who bonded over music and surfing, and you can hear it in their songs. They're giving us a new album in September, and this is from it. This is No More Regrets on Scratch and Sniff.

0: used to go to this bar. We still go to this bar. Seems like we go to this bar about every damn weekend.
1: It's not our fault that they love us at that bar. That's why we keep going back.
0: 21 Pilots, Heavy Dirty Soul, the Petra Shore remix. That's an interesting. That sounds like a dinosaur, not a remix.
1: I'm glad that you had to say that remix and not me, because I would have butchered that. But I will not butcher Almost Monday. They really do their new song, No More Regrets, a little bit of Modest Mouse, some Float On, Unknown
0: and
1: Remix.
0: And Def Cap for Cutie Riptides, and that's a wrap, man. 2 hours of fun, Dirty Heads drop by. We appreciate you tuning in, man. I had a great time.
1: Yes, we do. Thank you for hanging with us all of July. Let's do it again in August. We'll be back in 7 days on Scratch and Sniff.
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Sorry I'm running late. They closed the lane on the Mid-Hudson Bridge. Again. 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

Sorry I'm running late. They closed the lane on the Mid-Hudson Bridge. Again. It's like they wait until rush hour to do it. 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

0: Welcome back to In Touch with the Hudson Valley. You're listening to Town Square Media's Public Affairs and Issues program, where we discuss Hudson Valley happenings, local issues, and where we shed the spotlight on some difference-making organizations and individuals in our area. I'm your host, Trevor Eichler, and today we're stepping into the world of live theater and storytelling with playwright Kate Cortese from New York Stage and Film. For decades, New York Stage and Film has been a launching pad for new plays and musicals, giving playwrights, actors, directors, and composers the opportunity to develop original works before they reach stages across the country. Right here in the Hudson Valley, the organization continues to nurture creativity while connecting audiences with exciting new voices in theater. Kate joins us to talk about her journey as a playwright, the creative process behind developing new work, and why organizations like New York Stage and Film play such an important role in keeping the arts vibrant in our region and beyond. It's a pleasure to welcome playwright Kate Cortese to In Touch with the Hudson Valley. All right, Kate. Well, again, thank you so much for joining us today. This is the show is called In Touch with the Hudson Valley. We bring in a lot of people, a lot of organizations that are doing good work. I bring in a lot of local artists. I bring in a lot of local people just doing good things for the community, you know? And I'm glad that Lisa got us connected, because this is a super, super cool thing. You know, the New York State Stage and Film. So I guess just let's start out by saying, you know, who are you? What do you do? And, you know, what led you to the Hudson Valley?
1: Well, Trevor, thanks for having me. I'm so honored that you're out here reaching for us and connecting, you know, artists who are in your neighborhood to the folks around you. And I'm here because I'm a playwright. I also write for film and TV, but I identify primarily, always and forever, as a writer for the theater. And I'm very fortunate that the New York Stage and Film organization was interested in a script I wrote and invited me up with a team of actors, a director, and the subject of the play himself to come hang out for a couple weeks and be in art summer camp while we work on the play, try to make new discoveries about it, make it better. And, you know, start to build this piece a little more fully.
0: Where are you from, and what got you into playwriting in the first place?
1: I was born and raised in Washington, D.C.
0: Oh, wow.
1: I went to school in New York, where my dad's family's from, New York City. And I basically never left. And now I live between New York and the Boston area. So actually, I did leave New York in 2019. I grew up going to the theater. My dad sort of considered it part of a well-rounded education. And, you know, Washington, D.C. revives lots of classics, you know, Shaw, Wilde, Shakespeare, et cetera. But when I got to New York for college, you know, I think I sort of thought it had to be dead, and like a play had to be sort of British or in period costume, or, you know, have a living room and a door slam or something.
0: Almost
1: if
0: posh.
1: It was going to be contemporary.
0: Almost posh in a way, right? Like very, you know,
1: that's right.
0: Uptight.
1: Yeah. And that the uptight thing could be cool and fun, but it didn't feel like it was of our world and certainly of my mind. And then when I got to New York, I don't know how I started going to see all these like one person, one man, one woman shows downtown. There was this scrappy theater off Broadway scene that was, you know, part spoken word, part poetry, part stand-up, part theater. The crowd, no one was checking their watch. Like nobody was waiting for intermission. It was very live and vital. And, you know, people used cuss words. They spoke in the accents of folks in the city, like the cities that I grew up in. And I was like, it was electrifying. And so I sort of boldly just was like, oh, well, I want to try to do this. So I just wrote a bunch of plays in college. And, you know, being young is such a beautiful, fearless beginner's state. You really sort of don't know how much you don't know. So I cast my friends, I directed them, and you invite your friends.

0: And we were a hit. I don't know what to say. It was sort of easier maybe than it should have been. So that, you know, I would keep going. I have that memory of when it was so easy and fun and successful, so that when things got hard, I'd have a little extra fuel in the tank to keep going.
1: Yeah.
0: So yeah, it started in college in New York City.
1: Awesome. Awesome. And now you're here. You're back in New York.
0: Here. Back in New York, still writing plays. They're better than the ones I was writing then.
1: You have more experience. You've lived more life.
0: Experience matters. Trevor, experience matters.
1: Yeah.
0: If you take away nothing from this, take away that. In fact, experience matters.
1: What keeps you going? What do you find inspiration in every single day to keep writing stories, to keep writing plays? Is it just kind of life? Do you kind of just reference things that happen to you, or do you try to make things up and make your own world, kind of?
0: It's such an important question, actually. It's sort of the question about being a writer in any form. What keeps you inspired? And I do believe that the work of being a writer is making sure you stay inspired and not taking that for granted. And if you're feeling uninspired, can you try something differently? Can you live a little differently? Do you need to reread a favorite book or reread a favorite play? Do you need to go out into the world and just look at people and listen and remind yourself what human beings are, what they're struggling with, what they're celebrating? So I care a lot about the question of what keeps me inspired and what keeps me going. And I try to tend to it. And, you know, the answer is different for each play. Like, for example, the one we're doing this summer here, it was a way of working I'd never done before. The subject of the play is a man called Joe Garcia. He is a writer himself, and he was incarcerated for 21 years for a murder he committed. And he discovered the music of Taylor Swift in prison and became a sort of unlikely Swiftie.
1: Wow.
0: Behind bars. And he wrote a gorgeous memoir, a reflection about it, that was published in The New Yorker. And I read it, and I was actually feeling rather uninspired. I had recently lost a friend. I had actually a lot of deadlines to deliver for, and I was struggling to focus. I felt bad about missing my deadlines. I felt bad about my friend who died. And, you know, this thing that this guy, Joe Garcia, wrote really pierced me. And I did something I've never done before, which is reached out to the author of a piece and said, you know, you don't know me. I admire your writing. I loved your story. If this is just a fan letter, consider this a fan letter. If you think your story might make an interesting piece for the stage, let's get to know each other and see if you want to do that with me. And we started corresponding almost every day. And, you know, we sort of moved at the speed of trust and getting to know one another. And I learned more and more about him. I didn't know what the play would be. You know, this isn't just taking his article and propping it up in 3D. It has a lot of stuff that's not in the article. It's big theme and big sort of shift. The big transformation that happens in the play is not in the article. And I just had to find those things by talking to Joe and listening to him talk about his life and what mattered to him. And then, as you say, you know, making the story your own. I'm not a documentarian. This is not a piece of documentary theater. I think in the front page of the script, I wrote, this is a meticulously researched fiction. And yes, the character's name is Joe Garcia. Yes, many things that happened in the play happened to the real Joe Garcia. And I had to shape it, not just so that it would work for the stage, but, you know, this collaboration between me and him is finding where the things I care about as a human being and as a writer are lit up by his life, his thoughts, his journey. And so it was both my curiosity about somebody who was living a very different life and have very different experiences from my own, and then also listening for myself in those themes. What I care about giving to an audience in those themes. And, you know, many drafts and, you know, late nights of self-doubt later, I think we have a pretty good play. It's not all the way done yet. You know, I'm in a workshop process. This is not a final

0: polished thing I'm serving to the audience, but I think we've got a pretty good, I think we've got a pretty good thing on our hands.
1: It's such a weird thing, the creative process. You always start with one idea and throughout it, you develop and create different things, and then it ends up a completely different thing than you originally started out with. And that's what I think is beautiful about writing, about making any sort of thing, is you kind of find yourself and you learn things along the way, and it makes the final product better in a way.
0: Well, absolutely. You know, to write the hero's journey, you have to go on the hero's journey, you know, and you have to be changed by it. Not that I always write the hero's journey, but yeah. And to write an experimental mess, you have to be an experimental mess. you know, there are two things. There's that spark, that initial thing that made you choose this subject, this story, this pursue, this thought above all the others. And then there's letting the process of pursuing that idea change you and change the idea. And it's really fun to go look back at my old notebooks and see the first time I wrote idea for a play about ... Mm-hmm. And how, oh, look at what that play grew into. And also look at that original little spark that set me on fire. And that spark is still somewhere at the beating heart of the piece. It's really cool. I mean, the creative process is so mysterious. Mm-hmm. And that's sort of what's great about it. But you know, when you want the thing to be good, there's an urge to control it and to generate from a place that you of doing things you already know how to do, and to submit to a new project and say, I don't know how to do this yet. This idea is bigger than my current skill set, and I'm going to have to change my skill set. I'm going to have to grow it to do this. It's why it always feels like an adventure, and it's pretty terrifying. You know, it does involve pushing through a fair bit of doubt.
1: Now, do you collaborate with other people when it comes to writing, or is it just basically you, you know, alone doing your thing, you know, referencing whatever you have to reference, or are you asking others like, hey, what do you think of this? You know, take a look.
0: It's a lot of asking others. I mean, writing is, theater is incredibly collaborative, and mm-hmm. it's one of the reasons we're all addicted to it. It's sort of like being in a band briefly. You know, we're having a lot of, you know, you become a family, a little pop-up family. You know, different people have their different roles. When I started out, when I first thought, oh, okay, I wanted to be a playwright, I really thought you had to sit alone. I thought being a playwright was being like a 19th century novelist in a movie about being a novelist. It was like, you're alone at your desk. You might have some disease. There's a little candle. You're in the dark. Yeah. You know, you're wrapped in blankets and, you know, nothing but your will and determination to get to the end of your manuscript. That's what this thing is made out of. And then at the end, it's great. And you bring it out and everybody, you know, can't believe there's a genius in their midst like you, you know, that sort of was the fantasy. And it took me quite a bit of time and mentorship from other theater artists to learn how to bring in a rough draft, bring in a half a draft, hear it aloud with actors, see what happens in the, you know, it's a live art form. Mm-hmm. So the process should also be live. When you come to a play, you're not reading text. You are watching human beings. And, you know, my medium is not the page, even though I love reading plays, other people and my own. Theater is the human body. That is, I write for the voice, the face, and the body. And so the process should involve the voice, the face, and the body. And you know, the good directors are really good at what they do in terms of seeing the, you know, story possibilities, the theatrical possibilities. Actors are, you know, smart actors. There's nothing like them, and you know, they can teach you about your piece. So now I try to get to a first draft as soon as possible, even if I'm sort of in hell writing it, so that I can get the reward of working with my colleagues and my friends. That's really one of the best parts of it.
1: And I think that's what makes theater so special, is because we have so much, just endless entertainment between the cell phone and social media and, you know, Netflix, Hulu. That's what makes it so special. You're seeing real people, you know, performing something that somebody wrote, you know, on a stage. You're seeing the emotion. You're seeing the people, you know, portraying characters. It really makes it special. And that's just, it's so beautiful.

0: beautiful to see. And it just makes storytelling that much more important, especially in today's day and age.
1: Well, I'm so glad you know that and appreciate it. You know, and I would add on to your very astute characterization and why it's so distinct from film and TV. But also, when you go to a live show, that show will never happen again. It's going to go on again tomorrow night. But what happened on stage that night, what was going on in the crowd, you know, when it's over, it's done. And in that sense, theater is like life, and it dies. And we are part of the birth, the middle, and the end of something that will never exist again. And it's so ephemeral. It's sort of an insane thing to devote your life to, because you're making something that goes away, and it only really lives in the memory of the people who saw it. So there's sort of this pain of mortality built into it. But I think that's also why it makes being alive matter all the more, because you had to be there. You just had to be there, and you had to be paying attention. And it's sort of exquisite and exquisitely painful, because when it's over, it's over.
0: Each night, I did theater in high school. I did some community theater after high school. The energy of each night is totally different.
1: Isn't that amazing how that's true?
0: Like some nights it just works. Some nights it's like, all right, you know, you're feeling a little different, but like when it hits, it really hits. And you're on stage and you just feel it working. It's really, really special.
1: What show do you remember that you loved being in?
0: Oh my goodness. I did Fiddler on the Roof. I was Tevye and Fiddler on the Roof,
1: Trevor.
0: Yeah, no, I loved it. We did The Addams Family.
1: That's a great one.
0: Great one. I did Into the Woods. I did Les Mis. I did.
1: Oh wow, you're a real musical theater head.
0: Yeah, I did a lot of it. That was like my. Well, I couldn't. I got bad knees. Couldn't do sports. And I was like, you know what? I could sing. Let me do some theater. Loved it. It was the best decision I ever made.
1: Your bad knees were your way of finding you to your true path.
0: No, and I really think it was. I actually wrote like my senior thesis on that, and like how it led me to, you know, being more creative, like getting at, you know, coming out of my shell a little bit. And I made some of my best friends in the entire world that I still have to this day, you know, 10, 15 years later, through theater. And it's so special. It's such a special thing, and it really builds community.
1: Yeah, it is community.
0: And a family, like you said, it's like a pop-up family that you have, you know. And my sister still is very active in theater, and she actually met her girlfriend through that. And it's, again,
1: I was like, going to say, it's a family, and sometimes an incestuous
0: and
1: one.
0: Sometimes, exactly. So moving on, what are you up to right now? I know you're in the Hudson Valley. You're staying at Marist. Is that correct?
1: I'm staying at Marist. I'm looking out. I am back in the dorm life. this is an audio interview, but I am in a fairly industrial setting, reminding me of our humbler college days. But I'm looking out the window at beautiful blue skies and seeing greenery. And it's been, you know, the cities are hot right now. It's nice to be in the beautiful, cool, lush greenery of upstate. It's really nice to be here. And yeah, so I'm just trying to sort of figure out what I've learned from this workshop and learned from the audience and, you know, thinking about the next step for this project, thinking about the next steps for my other project. You know, I've got to get back to a film and TV thing, you know, as soon as this little paradise is over, which I'm excited to get back to. But as theater is my first love, you know, theater camp is always, there's sort of nothing better.
0: Yeah. Can you explain what kind of happens during these workshops and, you know, developmental readings and stuff like that? Just kind of take us through like a day by day.
1: Yeah, I'd love to. I think the word to use is experiment. So as opposed to, you know, when you're in your last week before you're of rehearsing and doing tech for a full staged production, the kind of thing that you would go see when everyone's off book and in costume and under the lights and you pay tickets to go see that. The theater artists here this week, we are here to learn about our play. So we might bring in rewrites. You know, I might learn something in one day of rehearsal, go home to this dorm, try redoing.

the scene, moving in, you know, daylight, this play has lots of different quick little scenes. So I might try to move them in different orders because the play is put together by somebody's memories and someone trying to reckon with their actions and the different ingredients that led them to do what they did and the different people that supported them in growing and becoming a better person on the other side of that. So there's many, many disparate little elements that have to come together in a coherent way that is comprehensible and also exciting and also moving and emotional for the audience. And so, you know, I have a lot of little decisions to make about who, what goes where and when does the audience learn what. It's quite an open play. So there's a lot of possibilities and I'm trying to find the right combination and the right sequence of events. Mm. And so, you know, what I did between rehearsal a few days ago was we tried moving some scene orders around. Do we want to hear this first? And then do we want to go that? I learned some things. I rewrote those scenes a little bit. I moved them around. I put some little interstitial dialogue to connect them. We tried a new kind of interstitial dialogue to connect them. And so we're running experiments to see what works. And the beautiful thing about working in collaboration, as we were discussing, is, you know, when someone has a good idea, when something works, the whole room feels it. Mm-hmm. The whole room gets goosebumps and we don't even have to talk about it. We ourselves are having an audience experience of something working. And conversely, when something doesn't work, you also don't really have to talk about it. We're like, okay, well, that sort of fell, that landed with a thud. Yeah. Okay, but what if, and then you talk to the actors. Well, what if instead of bringing this hot, aggressive emotion to it, what if you went through the scene as if you were, you know, asking for a bowl of soup, as if you were making a simple request as opposed to a loud demand? So then you ask the actors to make an adjustment and you see what you learn about the piece. Mm. That may lead to a change in the script. It may not. So the actors are learning what works in their role. I'm learning what works in my role. We are all trying to figure out how to make this play be the emotional experience that it wants to be. And so that involves a lot of getting things wrong. It involves beautiful, exciting, thrilling moments of getting it right. And then you come back the next day having learned what you learned and you move forward. And then at the end, you know, the reason that it's so beautiful that you are connecting the Hudson community to places like New York Stage and Film is it's such a special thing to be in the audience mm-hmm. for a work in progress, because if a play doesn't have an audience, it's not a play. It's an audience-driven art form. If there are not witnesses, it didn't happen. Mm-hmm. Truly, the tree did not fall in the forest if no one heard it. And so the final stage of our learning is we've done the best we can. We've put the best script together we can. The actors have put together the best, you know, choices, and they're doing their art as well as they can. And we put it in front of an audience, and we are learning from the audience. Plays look and sound different in front of an audience. As you were saying, it's different every night. The audience energy, you know, the obvious thing to point out is like where people do and don't laugh. And so mm-hmm. If you imagine that every play is a comedy, you're seeing if the jokes work. Well, if you expand what a comedy is and what a joke is to, instead of laughs, it's fear. And you want to hear the audience feel afraid. It's suspense. You want to see them lean forward. It's sadness. You want to feel them, their hearts sink a little bit. And so, you know, laugh is audible. It's undeniable. But actually, audience reactions contain the full range of human emotion. Mm-hmm. And we are feeling them or not feeling them. So the final step of this experiment is to experiment with an audience, with a live audience, and see what we learn from that. And I will tell you, I have in other workshop processes, you know, I've seen actors in despair and not knowing how to do the job right. They were lost, they were mad at the director or something. Something is going wrong. And, you know, the artists are having a hard time. And at the end of that workshop, we performed it for a huge student audience. And the student audience loved it so much. And it brought the actors back to life. And I was a part of that process. It saved the project. It showed us the way forward. And so that final step of putting, wherever we are in our process, putting it in front of an audience and learning from the audience is such a precious gift. And it's hard to get anywhere else.

0: because I can invite my actor friends. I'm friends with really good actors. They come over to my living room. I order pizza. I open a bottle of wine. Cannot get 200 strangers to watch. That's pretty hard to arrange. And so the organizations like New York Stage and Film are so indispensable mm-hmm. to working living artists, to making our work good.
1: How can people support New York Stage and Film? And how can people support you?
0: Go to the readings. There's a few left. So, you know, check out their website, follow them on social media, and, you know, join the fun community of people who want to see live theater as it's being born. I think it's fascinating in a lot of ways that I've had more fun at workshop readings than at the final play or theater piece, just because to be part of something as it's emerging, it's a privileged vantage point, and it's a lot of fun. And it makes you feel sort of part of the project.
1: Yeah.
0: You can always, of course, give money to New York Stage and Film. I would also say take your kids to a play. Drive them to play practice. You know, nurture this art form that builds community. And, you know, one playwright calls theater describing life to the living. And it's a beautiful activity to participate in. You know, if you want to support me, keep an eye out for plays by Kate Cortese. But my real request is take a kid in your life to a play.
1: I love that. Kate, couple more questions because we're almost out of time. Again, I just want to thank you so much for joining me today and talking about this.
0: Thank you for having me. It's so nice to chat with you.
1: Yeah, this has been fantastic. Is there anything else that we haven't talked about that you would like the listeners to know? And what's next for you, both personally and professionally?
0: So as I told you, my play Daylight is about a real man named Joe Garcia. And I would really recommend, if you can find his New Yorker article, it's called Listening to Taylor Swift in Prison. Mm. And it was published in the New Yorker. And, you know, this is the article that inspired me to reach out to a stranger and to embark on a new art project. You know, I reached out to him in 2023. And I'm still working on the play. So this has been such a labor of love and such a beautiful adventure and such a beautiful education for me. And a wonderful piece of writing started it all. So I would encourage you to find that. I think you'll get a lot of pleasure out of reading his words. You know, up next for me, I have a TV show that I think I shouldn't talk about because I think I'm not allowed to, but you can watch that in a couple years. That's what I've got to get back to. I have a movie script I have to get back to, but, you know, I'm always going to protect, you know, working on this play, working on the next play. Because as you first asked me, you know,

0: did learn from the audience. I don't know. I think I lied poorly.
1: Don't worry. But it's all good. That's why we're pre-recorded. It gets edited. Things can get edited and stuff.
0: Great, so. Great. Yes, y'all. Your editors got their work cut out for them.
1: Thank you so much, Kate. Appreciate it.
0: Thanks, Trevor. So nice to meet you. Bye.
1: Have a great day. Bye-bye. Huge thanks once again goes out to Kate Cortese for joining us on this edition of In Touch with the Hudson Valley and for sharing her insight into the creative process, the power of storytelling, and the incredible work being done through New York stage and film. 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I'm Trevor Eichler, and thank you for listening to In Touch with the Hudson Valley. I'll see you next time.

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Sorry I'm running late. They closed the lane on the Mid-Hudson Bridge. Again. It's like they wait until rush hour to do it. 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

Sorry I'm running late. They closed the lane on the Mid-Hudson Bridge. Again. It's like they wait until rush hour to do it. 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

0: 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I'm Alex.
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1: 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Hey, it's Allison over here on 92.7, 96.9 WRV, bringing you some newbies this hour from Weezer. And then the latest from Cage the Elephant that I really like, along with Modest Mouse. So hold on for that. Here's the White Stripes.

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That's called We Might As Well Be Strangers right here on 92.7, 96.9 WRV. And I wanted to let you know something really cool that Bethel Woods is doing, a behind-the-scenes tour. Something that I just learned about, so you can check it out on the WRV app as I bring you Fall Out Boy now.

The Hudson Valley's alternative right here on WRV. One of the national days is National Bagel Fest Day. Okay, I've never been to a bagel fest, but I'm pretty sure there is one that happens here in the Hudson Valley each year. I love a good onion bagel. What else? With vegetable cream cheese, cinnamon raisin bagel. So many great options here in the Hudson Valley. Like, good places to get bagels. We are blessed. This is the Unlikely Candidates.

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Now, this is really sweet. You can nominate a deserving family to win the full fair treatment at the Orange County Fair, which goes until August 2nd. So go on to the WRRV app. You'll see it right there and nominate a family. Have fun with it. This is the latest from Cage the Elephant. It's called Beaches in Tennessee.

sucks. And I am going to meet him one day to tell him that. It's Allison on WRV. A few months ago, he went viral on social media for doing bike karaoke. And yeah, I just love him. This is Move Along Now.

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Hey, that was Foo Fighters on 92.7, 96.9 WRV. And I wanted to give you a heads up. Maybe you saw it on social media and I can tell you about it after these two songs about New York State wanting to ban some glasses. Yes, you know, like actual glasses that we put on our face. I'll tell you after these two songs.

The Hudson Valley's alternative right here on WRV. Hey, it's Allison. Well, it's true. So New York State wants to ban some glasses. And I'm talking about the glasses that you put on your face, right? So they want to ban all smart glasses and any wearable tech stuff that has that can record things from courthouses. So you can read more about this on the WRV. It's pretty interesting. And I have Ed Chill here for you now. It's called Love to Go.

Hey, I have Julia Wolf taking over right here on WRV. And if you don't know, now you know she is a WRV Sessions performer. Yeah, she performed at Newburgh Brewing Company for a free concert. It was so much fun. And we will let you know about the next WRV Sessions once we know. Sounds good, right? Here she is now.

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The Hudson Valley's alternative right here on WRV. I love the fact that you can win a family four-pack of tickets and ride wristbands for the Orange County Fair, which goes until August 2nd. You'll see it on the WRV app, so go ahead and qualify to win. Why not? This is Joyce Manor. I used to go to this bar.

the 5N 10 o'clock hour as well. And it's brought to you by Mohonk Preserve. Right now is Dirty Heads, and this is one of their newest songs that we are loving. It's called One of Those Days. Take a listen.

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This is 96 minutes of commercial-free music happening right here on WRV. Hey, it's Allison, and you're also here on this Sunday afternoon. So much fun. All right, and I am loving the latest from Miles Smith, so that's going to be something you get to hear this hour, along with the newest from Almost Monday right here, Somber, 12 to 12.

Hey, it's pretty cool that this is being filmed right here in the Hudson Valley. It's Allison hanging out with you on WRV Best Medicine for season 2. Now, you can check out the premiere date of this. That way you can see cool scenes of the Hudson Valley. All right, that's on the WRV app right now. Is a new song from Almost Monday. It's called No More Regrets.

Hudson Valley's alternative right here on WRV. Now, you can go onto our Facebook and answer this. What's something you had in your room as a kid that you absolutely loved? Well, maybe it was a bunch of CDs, some Beanie Babies, glow-in-the-dark stars on the ceiling. For me, it was those beaded curtains that you put on your door and walk right through. And I do want to get that still as an adult. Well, I want to get it once again. This is Bittersweet Symphony.

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such a good new song from Miles Smith, who I love, Hold Me in the Dark on WRV. You're also here for 96 minutes of nonstop music, and it's brought to you by Mohonk Preserve. 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

wait a second. There is no gatekeeping over here. Hey, it's Allison on WRV. So I asked the question on social media, what's your go-to back road or secret route to avoid traffic in the Hudson Valley? Because there's a bunch of traffic, you know, with summer being here. And people were saying that they're not going to share because then they don't want to be in traffic for their back roadways. But then there were two people that did say, don't go Route 9. And then someone said, go through Pine Island from Warwick. Okay, so that's helpful. This is Temper City now.

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1: 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So yes, Mountjoy is here with Lucy. Take a listen.

I'll fill you in right here on WRV. Hey, it's Allison. So the next time that you're on the WRV app, hit the cute little win stuff tab, and there is a bunch of stuff on there that you can qualify to win. 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

I have a new song coming up from Modest Mouse right here on WRV, and they're also going to be out and about on tour. They will be here in New York State on August 16th if you want to see them. Here's our latest, Picking Dragons Pockets.

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This is like the ultimate summer fun, right? Going to fairs in the Hudson Valley. You're tuning in on WRV. What about winning a family four-pack of tickets and ride wristbands for the Orange County Fair? 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This is Weezer with Wednesday Now. We might as well be strangers.

The Hudson Valley's alternative right here on WRV. Well, Julie Wolf is going to take over right now. Pretty cool that she performed for WRV Sessions, the free concert we had at Newbrook Brewing Company. And we are so looking forward to the next WRV Sessions. Once we know, we will tell you on air. Yeah, we want you to go. I'm always inviting you out to them. Here she is now.

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1: 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I want to make love to you. And Sonata on my mind.
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0: Hey, it's Allison on WRV. 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
1: 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The Hudson Valley's alternative.

927-969 WRRV. It is the Hudson Valley's alternative. And it is Trev with you on your Sunday afternoon. Hope you're all having a great weekend out there. Bex is going to be in the studio just a little bit later on. Going to talk music, going to talk stuff going on in the world. And we won't be having any contaminated lettuce. That's for sure. I've been trying to steer clear of lettuce, man. I've been scared.

love fair season here in New York. It's one of my favorite times of the year. It's the Hudson Valley's alternative, WRRV. And yes, we were hanging out at the Orange County Fair yesterday. Allison was out there hanging out. And next weekend, we're hoping to have Val out there at the Orange County Fair, enjoying some fair food, some good old-fashioned family fun. And speaking of fairs, the All-American Rejects, they're going to be coming to the Great New York State Fair up in Syracuse a little bit later on this year. I actually went to the New York State Fair last year. It was awesome. They're going to be there on Wednesday, August 26th. So if you want to go see the All-American Rejects, you can at the end of August up in Syracuse. See you there.

Dirty Heads, new music, one of those days. It's the Hudson Valley's alternative WRRV. If you listen to some certain songs, to the lyrics, like really, really hard, you'll be like, wow, that does not match the vibe of the song at all. This is one of those songs, if you really like do a deep dive into the lyrics, into Pumped Up Kicks by Foster the People, you'll realize it's not as lighthearted as the beat would suggest. Here's Foster the People now. Pumped Up Kicks, it's WRRV. Do a deep dive on the lyrics. Or don't. You'll be better.

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be. Now, if you're on Instagram and you follow music pages like I do, you may have seen a video of Billy Joe Armstrong rocking out with his two sons in their basement. It's actually really cool, and I always forget that Billy Joe has kids. I mean, the one is 31 years old, and the other one's 27. Jacob and Joey Armstrong, and the video was awesome. One of them's playing drums, the other one's playing guitar, and of course, Billy Joe's the lead singer.

0: 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Bex and Trev in the studio, back again.
1: We're back.
0: We're back.
1: Did you miss us?
0: How'd it go last week, Bex?
1: I think we had fun.
0: Yeah.
1: No one texted in the app, said that I broke anything.
0: Good.
1: No one said I was annoying.
0: I think I'm going to break something every day.
1: It feels like it. You don't understand getting behind this board, and like there's so many buttons
0: that
1: I could press.
0: There's brevity
1: and
0: behind
1: mess
0: the board.
1: Up everything that happens.
0: I mean, I'm going to click something one day, and it's just going to short circuit and go pew.
1: Not today, though.
0: Not today.
1: And not last week, because I did it flawlessly.
0: Bang.
1: Bang.
0: Bang, bang, bang.
1: Here we go.
0: Oh, sorry about that. Anyway, speaking of Noah Kahn, he's been out on tour, the Great Divide Tour, and people have just been pooping themselves at his shows.
1: I'm shaking my head right now. You can't see it, but I'm just...
0: SMH.
1: SMH.
0: Just SMH.
1: I'm SMH my head.
0: So somebody pooped themselves at the Philly show, and they waffle stomped it into the ground. And then there's development specs in this story.
1: Oh my God. Well, that poop gate happened in Philly. Noah Kahn even commented on it because it reached, you know, his field. So I'm anticipating another statement from Noah Kahn about what happened at Citi Field.
0: Oh geez.
1: Ashamed to say this happened in our home turf of New York. Poop gate has turned into pee gate. It's just bathroom gate as a whole now.
0: Bowel movement gate.
1: Oh, God.
0: Good Lord.
1: Someone on, I think it was Threads, a user on Threads typed their review of the concert. Noah Kahn, 10 out of 10. The woman who turned section 125 into a restroom, 0 out of 10. My biohazard urine-soaked purse and everything inside it skipped the ride home and went straight into a Citi Field trash can. Spending $1,000 on tickets wasn't supposed to end with replacing my belongings due to a feral creature turning a section into her personal toilet at Noah Kahn Music.
0: She lit that girl up, dude.
1: As she should. Oh, why are you peeing? God. We are adults.
0: That's crazy.
1: We are adults.
0: That's
1: crazy. I'm assuming this person was an adult, because if it's like a kid, I don't think someone's going to be calling them a feral creature. Although,
0: no.
1: Like,
0: I mean, they could.
1: Kids kind of are. But to be the, you know, to be this upset and like, there's no way this was a child. This is a grown person, I am assuming.
0: Hey, use the bathroom.
1: You're not going to miss that much of a show.
0: I mean,
1: would you rather miss a song or like face a lifetime of just public embarrassment? Because everything's on the internet now. Someone's got a video out there somewhere, right?
0: Their friend next to them was probably recording.
1: Right.
0: Like everyone's recording the show. Like it's not like you're not going to see the song. Oh, I'm going to miss Strawberry Wine. No, you're not. You're going to see it again.
1: You're going to see it online
0: through
1: the millions of videos.
0: Oh my God, unbelievable.
1: Or I have never been in a situation at a concert where I couldn't hold it until the break in between.
0: Something, yeah.
1: There's opening acts for a reason. There's intermissions.
0: That's pee time. That's food time.
1: And if you really feel like you have to go pee during a set, look at the set list and designate a pee song. Don't you know, people? This is what you do.
0: You have a lot of experience with going
1: designate
0: to shows.
1: Designate a pee-pee song.
0: Yeah, it's got to designate a pee-pee. If you don't take anything away from the show today, take away that you have to designate a pee-pee song.
1: For the love of God.
0: Please do it.
1: Please.
0: 30 Seconds to Mars. It's The Kill, WRV. Bex and Trev, back soon.

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1: Hey, it's Bex, and you already know what time it is. 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

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It is 92.7, 96.9, WRRV, the Hudson Valley's alternative, and it is Trev with you on your Sunday afternoon. Hope you're all having a fantastic weekend out there. Hope the weather's treating you good. Let us know what you're up to this weekend up on the WRRV app. Are you chilling? Are you getting some work done?

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Hudson Valley's alternative is WRV. Heading to the Rock Show with Blink 182. Trev with you on your Sunday. Bex is going to come in the studio just a little bit later on. Going to talk about music. Going to talk about things going on in the world. It's going to be a blast.

Chili Peppers, by the way, it's 92.7, 96.9, WRRV. By the way, the Strokes' new album is out. Yes, it has finally been released after being delayed only once. I'm acting like this happened like a couple times. No, it was supposed to come out at the end of June, then they pushed it back to July 24th, and finally, new Strokes music. I haven't listened to the full album yet. I kind of skimmed through the songs, but I'm liking what I hear so far.

0: June, then they pushed it back to July 24th. And finally, new Strokes music. I haven't listened to the full album yet. I kind of skimmed through the songs, but I'm liking what I hear so far. I don't know about that effect on Julia Casablancas' voice, though. I think I'll get used to it. Here's the latest from the Strokes, the single off of their new album, Reality Awaits, Going Shopping.
1: Like a tiger, they will chase you down.

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1: Hey, it's Bex, and you already know what time it is. 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
1: We're here. We made it. We're back.
0: We had fun yesterday. I had fun. I was at the fair.
1: You were with Allison at the fair?
0: Allison and I got to hang out at the Orange County Fair yesterday. We were there from 4 to 6, so we got to spend a good chunk of time there. It was fantastic. Definitely not my first fair appearance of this season.
1: Oh, there's going to be many more.
0: So many more. But
1: many more.
0: I definitely gain like 20 pounds every fair season.
1: It's so hard not to.
0: I mean, at the Orange County.

0: He's like the beckoning finger.
1: And there's like little fumes that are like trailing right into my nostrils, and I like float over there.
0: I floated over to some fried Oreos in my life.
1: Yeah.
0: I've definitely done that.
1: Every year, never fails. I'm in the mood for a pickle, though. I'm on the hunt for a pickle at every fair I attend this year, because fairs have like pickle.
0: Everything.
1: Everything. It is like the best place to be a pickle fan.
0: There's a pickle, like, is there like a pickle renaissance happening right now?
1: Was there ever not a pickle?
0: That's true.
1: Was pickle never, not ever not in season?
0: That's true. Anything pickle,
1: anytime. Speaking of renaissance and pickle, though, have you ever had a pickle at the Renaissance Fair?
0: No. I've been at the Renaissance Fair in years.
1: Oh, you're missing out. They come in barrels. And they're gigantic.
0: And they like dip the thing in there and they pull them out. Yeah.
1: I have a picture, a very notorious picture of me with a pickle in each hand, and I'm like screaming to the gods above, like, it's not one of the best pictures of myself, but that's how I'm going to feel at fair season, because I'm on the hunt for every pickle-themed
0: food item. Fried Oreos and fried dough.
1: You know what's really good fried? Fried cookie dough. That was my fair favorite last year.
0: My cholesterol is going to hate me, dude.
1: Yeah.
0: It's worth it.
1: Yeah.
0: Nah, maybe. Maybe not.
1: I guess we'll find out.
0: We'll find out.
1: My next blood test.
0: Doctor, please don't hate me. Anyway, got some new music from Miles Smith. Hold Me in the Dark. It's WRV. Bex and Trev, back soon.

0: Smashing Pumpkins tonight. It is the Hudson Valley's alternative WRRV, and it is Bex and Trev with you. Bex, you look like you're longing for something over there. Oh, no. Are you okay?
1: I miss the beach.
0: Oh, you were just at the beach, too?
1: We were both at the beach.
0: I was there.
1: Different beaches.
0: Different beaches.
1: What beach did you go to?
0: I was down in the Outer Banks, North Carolina.
1: Like that TV show.
0: Yeah, but like I think they film it in Jersey.
1: Really?
0: Yeah, it's like not the Outer Banks.
1: That's insane.
0: Because I watched the season. Like my sister was watching it one time, and I looked, and I'm like, that's not.
1: See, I've never been to the Outer Banks. They had me fooled.
0: It's good down there. It's nice.
1: One day.
0: Good people down there. Nice folk.
1: Is that considered the South? Is that Southern hospitality?
0: Sure.
1: Or is that still too North?
0: Once you get to like the top of Virginia, it starts getting, because we stopped for breakfast one year, because we go a lot.
1: Yeah.
0: We stopped for breakfast one year, like by the Chesapeake Bay in Virginia, and they gave us country bacon, and country bacon is not regular bacon.
1: What does that mean?
0: It's basically like they took an apple peeler and peeled some skin off of a pig's back. There's like still hair on it. It's disgusting.
1: Ugh.
0: It didn't even taste like bacon. It was basically just like a fat, like a piece of fat off of a pig's butt.
1: If you, the listener, could see my face at the moment.
0: Yeah.
1: Oh my God.
0: Yeah. Anyway, how was your beach experience?
1: No country bacon, that's for damn sure. Thank God. I'm a vegetarian, by the way. So I'm ultra disgusted.
0: Ultra disgusted.
1: No shade to meat eaters.
0: You said you were down in Long Island.
1: I was. I was at a Long Island beach. Don't know where. I kind of go down there and my friends take me wherever they go.
0: Just vibe it out.
1: But my friend, actually their grandma, has a beach cabana.
0: Oh.
1: I've never lived bougie like that, but...
0: That's bougie.
1: I'm really, really jealous now that I have experienced it.
0: Were you like on the sand?
1: It was like, so there's like house, it's like little, I don't even, it's like cabanas. I didn't know what a cabana was.
0: I did not know
1: what it was.
0: The Copa Cabana.
1: Copa.
0: I think her name was Lola. And I think
1: she was a showgirl.
0: I'm not really sure. I might have to check on that.
1: Anyway. My type of cabana was the beach cabana.
0: Beach cabana.
1: And it was like, there was electricity.
0: Oh.
1: There was a refrigerator. So we kept our beers in there.
0: Oh.
1: And then you walk down the boardwalk to the beach.
0: Oh, I drank so much.
1: I didn't drink enough.
0: Oh, my God.
1: I only had two Stellas.
0: You know what the
1: I
0: most,
1: wish I had more.
0: I always say this, and I've seen this on Instagram. It's not my joke. But the most humbling experience is walking back to your beach house after sitting on the beach for 6 hours. You've been drinking nonstop. You're hot. You're sunburned. You're dehydrated. And you have to carry like 6 beach chairs. You got like a cooler.
1: Yep. You're like sweaty and sticky.
0: Humbling.
1: Let me say, though. Cabana, so like because this is bougie Long Island,
0: this
1: is not the way I grew up, by the way, they had beach guys to bring the chairs back to the cabana.
0: No way.
1: We didn't even have to carry our chairs back to the cabana.
0: Did you have to tip them?
1: We did, but it wasn't my money, so.
0: Gotta tip them.
1: Shout out to those guys, because they are truly doing the Lord's work.
0: That's
1: work that I don't want to be doing. Do you go in the water when you go to the beach, or are you like a beach sand sitter?
0: I'm a fish.
1: Me too, thank
0: I'm a
1: you.
0: Fish.
1: Growing up, I never had anyone to hang out in the water with me. My mom doesn't like it.
0: Oh.
1: My dad would go in a little bit, but he hates it. My brother was always too old. We have a bigger age difference, so he never really even wanted to be there on the family vacations.
0: Yeah, he
1: just didn't want to be there in general.
0: He's too cool.
1: So now that I have friends and we're adults and we can go to the beach ourselves, it is so nice to have people to swim in the ocean with.
0: It's
1: so much fun. You lose track of time. You're just getting pummeled by waves,
0: up
1: but
0: and
1: you don't care.
0: Do a little up and over.
1: Oh, yeah. A little dive through, like a little dolphin.
0: The dive through is the best.
1: Did you play mermaids?
0: We did play mermaids.
1: What color is your tail?
0: I was more of a, I was kind of like a, I was like a masculine mermaid. I was a merman.
1: Oh.
0: I was mermaid man from SpongeBob. That's what I tried to be. I'd be like, evil.
1: Isn't that Barnacle Boy? No, that
0: no,
1: is mermaid.
0: No, Barnacle Boy is
1: the.
0: Oh, God. I got my SpongeBob knowledge.
1: Yeah.
0: Listen,
1: you got me.
0: Well,
1: one up.
0: Our beach conversation really went off the rails, as usual, as the things always do.
1: We're back, baby.
0: We're back. Back in action, taking up time, having fun in the studio.
1: Not as fun as the beach, though.
0: Nah, the beach is a lot of fun. I wish I was out there.
1: I wish I lived near a beach.
0: But
1: I live near the Hudson River.
0: It's not really a beach. Taconic. Isn't like Lake Taconic like a beach?
1: I'm not a lake person, believe it or not. Mm. Beaches, like ocean beach is different from lake beach to me.
0: Yeah, yeah. Different kind of beach.
1: Yeah.
0: Different kind
1: of sand. I
0: like
1: the waves.
0: Yeah, I need some sort of current. Isn't it crazy that the moon does that? I was thinking about that when I was at the beach. I'm like, you're telling me the moon is doing this right now?
1: You're telling me a chicken fried this rice.
0: Yeah,
1: anyway, I'm sorry.
0: Anyway, new music from Modest Mouse, Picking Dragon's Pockets. It's WRV.

0: what's up? I'm Alex.
1: Jack.
0: We are from All Time Low. 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

92.7, 96.9, WRRV. It is the Hudson Valley's alternative. What's going on? It is Trev with you on your Sunday. Hope you're having a fantastic weekend out there. Beck's going to come in the studio a little bit later on. Going to talk about music and whatever else we want to talk about. Why not?

Weezer featuring Wednesday, new music. We might as well be strangers right here on WRRV. Speaking of Weezer, we got tickets to go see them down in Brooklyn live this September at the Barclays Center. Yes, they're going to be with the Shins and the Silver Sun Pickups on the Gathering Tour, September 30th down at the Barclays Center. We got those tickets.

them down in Brooklyn live this September at the Barclays Center. Yes, they're going to be with the Shins and the Silver Sun Pickups on the Gathering Tour, September 30th, down at the Barclays Center. We got those tickets for you. WRRV app.

Your destination for new music in the Hudson Valley. It is WRRV. Trev with you. We got some Julia Wolf there, former WRRV Sessions artist. If you weren't at that Sessions or you didn't hear, the power went out over at Newburgh Brewing Company. It was a weird, windy day, and there were like 350 people up in the tap room, and the power went out. It was hot. It was muggy. Julia Wolf, though, not fazed. She says, I don't need no microphone. I can just sing acoustic. I can project. And boy, did she. It was an unforgettable night for many reasons, but mostly the performance, because she absolutely crushed it. Julia Wolf, former WRV Sessions artist. We have so many amazing former WRV Sessions artists, and I feel like we're friends with them now. Stay tuned on the app for the next WRV Sessions. Here's the latest from Cage the Elephant, Beaches of Tennessee.

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1: Hey, it's Bex, and you already know what time it is. 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

0: it's Allison on WRV. 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

0: 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It's Bex and Trove hanging out with you in the studio once again.
1: We're back.
0: We are so back.
1: It's good to be back.
0: It is.
1: It was kind of weird not being here for a week.
0: Yeah.
1: I was like, man, what's going on in the RV world? But you held down the fort.
0: I think so.
1: Held down the fort.
0: I think so.
1: We were talking about 21 Pilots before we got on the air, and we were talking about Josh Dunn, who was the drummer, if I'm not mistaken.
0: Nope,
1: right?
0: You are correct.
1: Keep forgetting his name.
0: But you didn't.
1: Got it that time.
0: You did.
1: And we're talking his wife, Debbie Ryan, which was my childhood crush.
0: And really? Still kind

0: It's a callback.
1: The internet was like absolutely dogging on Debbie Ryan.
0: We were too hard.
1: We were too mean. But I think she's chill with it.
0: She's good now. She's spiritual.
1: Married to Josh Dunn. Like, yeah, man. Lucky her. You're talking about her being your childhood crush. Josh Dunn was mine. Dude stands up on the platform. Are you looking him up right now?
0: I am.
1: He stands on the platforms completely shirtless and sweaty at all of his shows. Like, Jesus.
0: Just like, wow.
1: Oh, my God.
0: Wow. I wish Debbie Ryan did that. Sorry.
1: Less socially acceptable for that.
0: Much less socially acceptable. They look good together, though, dude.
1: They do. They really make a really great couple. They actually were dating, I think it was like 2016, and then they broke up. But they got back together.
0: I have a question.
1: Yeah.
0: Josh Dunn, one N on Dunn?
1: Yes.
0: One N.
1: Josh Dunn.
0: So it's not two ends.
1: No.
0: That's odd. I've never seen that before.
1: You know what's funny? In at least one song per album that 21 Pilots will do, here's a little tidbit. Tyler Joseph, the singer, will always yell Josh Dunn in one of the songs. Uh-huh. So like The Judge, Josh Dunn off of Blurry Face. Like, you're the judge. Oh, no. Set me free. Josh Dunn.
0: Wow, I did not know that.
1: And then there's, what else? I'm blanking right now, but one from every album, you will hear him say Josh Dunn.
0: I believe you because I don't know anything about 21 Pilots.
1: And I know quite a bit.
0: I know you do.
1: I know a little bit.
0: I'm curious. I was just, it surprised me a little bit. Dunn with one N. You know, usually you see a guy called Dunn. Like, I'm thinking of Ryan Dunn from Jackass, the show Jackass.
1: Oh,
0: he had two N's. Rest in peace, Ryan.
1: See, Josh Dunn was the only Dunn in my life. So that's normal to me.
0: I'm trying to think of other Dunns. Hey, if you're a Dunn, let us know. Let us know how you spell your last name. They've been dating since 2013.
1: And then they broke up and they got back together.
0: Correct.
1: Did you see the proposal pictures that he did to her? He proposed in like a treehouse. God, setting the bar real high.
0: Yeah, he takes my one out of the beach. makes it look like a friggin' circus, bro.
1: Nah.
0: Anyway, Josh Dunn and Debbie Ryan. Good for them.
1: Yeah, no, you're saying they're overshadowing yours. No, they have like millions and millions of dollars.
0: They have millions of
1: their
0: dollars.
1: Their combined net worth they're is fine. Disgusting, probably.
0: They have a daughter.
1: They do, recently, or I guess it's not recent anymore.
0: December of 2025.
1: Oh, it is. Okay.
0: She's only like 7 months old.
1: Oh, I remember when they announced it, I was like tweaking because I love Josh Dunn and Debbie Ryan as a couple.
0: Do you know the name? You ready?
1: No.
0: You want to guess?
1: Though.
0: Felix.
1: Yeah, I wouldn't have guessed that.
0: You want to know the middle name? It's a season.
1: Autumn?
0: No.
1: Winter.
0: Oh. Yeah. Felix Winter Dunn with one N.
1: How cute.
0: Born in December 2025.
1: I wonder why they gave him the middle name Winter.
0: Her. Daughter named Felix.
1: I'm not woke. Sorry.
0: Anyway.
1: My bad.
0: So there's your 21 Pilots and Debbie Ryan knowledge for the day.
1: Misgender Josh Dunn and Debbie Ryan's daughter.
0: We got Rise Against now. Savior. It's WRV. Bex and Trev. Back soon.

0: to go.
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2: I actually missed that one.
1: You did miss that one?
2: I was away. I was visiting my boyfriend in Indiana.
1: That was a good one.
2: That's what I heard. Everyone was like, man, those guys were so awesome. And it made

0: makes me have severe FOMO.
1: He was cool, man.
0: Maybe we can get them back.
1: Maybe. Perhaps. I don't know. They were cool. Please? They were cool, man. I missed Julia Wolf, and I was kind of upset about that.
0: Oh, dude, she was fantastic.
1: I was going to get speakers. Remember the whole debacle?
0: I was going to say, I thought you were there. You were, and then you weren't because we lost power, and you were trying to save the day.
1: I was like, what do we do? What do we do? And I'm like, I'm just going to run back to the station and get speakers so we can have this performance. She said, nuh-uh, I'm going to do it all acoustic.
0: And she said, I'm going to do it right now before it starts to get ridiculously hot. Very smart move on Julia Wolf's part.
1: What a performer.
0: She was fantastic.
1: What a performer.
0: And, you know, can you believe that at this time, next week, I'll be able to say, like, I saw her at Lollapalooza.
1: Yeah. Oh, my God. You're going to Lollapalooza. That's right.
0: What time is it right now?
1: It is 4. Hold on. It is 4:40.
0: God.
1: 4:40.
0: I need to look at the lineup because I'm thinking, like, what will I be doing at this time
1: who are you gonna
0: next
1: say?
0: Week? 4:40-ish.
1: Oh, boy. Are we going to Chicago? Right?
0: Yeah. I actually have a break in my schedule, but I guess after that.
1: Pee time.
0: I will be waiting for Biba Doobie. Biba Doobie comes on at 6:45. I'm super excited for her. I'm hoping that she'll do her... I'm hoping she will play her collab that she did with the Marías.
1: Yes.
0: Because she is playing... I believe the Marías Ardoya of the Marías is playing her solo act, not for radio, on that Friday or Saturday.
1: Nice.
0: One of the days of the festival. So hopefully she will stick around and they can play it together. Please!
1: I love saying Biba Doobie.
0: Well, I always say it like Jimmy Fallon did.
1: How did he say it?
0: Biba Doobie. You can ask anyone who was listening last week when I introduced that song. Biba I did say Biba Doobie.
1: Love Fallon.
0: It's just such an icon. It's become a really good vocal stim and like meme.
1: Yeah. No, I need to explore more Biba Doobie because
0: she's got an album coming out in September.
1: Just love saying it. I love saying
0: it. You think of Biba Doobie and you think of that one song that was really popular, like Coffee for Your Head or whatever,
1: she was featured in
0: 2020. It was like her song and then some guy sampled it and that got a lot of radio play. And you think of like that ukulele type of music.
1: Yes.
0: But she is not that. She is like...
1: She's cool, man.
0: She is cool. I think she said she's inspired by Smashing Pumpkins and stuff.
1: Like, yeah.
0: She's a rocker chick. And some of the stuff that she's released to tease this new album, like singles off of her newest album coming out in September, fire. Highly recommend.
1: Speaking of new albums, Gorillaz came out with a new album earlier this year, I believe.
0: Yeah, February.
1: The Mountain. Yeah.
0: Have you listened?
1: I always... People always tell me, they're like, you gotta listen. And I'm like, yeah. I'll get to it
0: once I get through the rest of my list, right?
1: They recorded it a lot out in India.
0: Well, if you listen to it, you'll hear a lot of Indian classical instrumentation.
1: Ooh.
0: It's really beautiful.
1: See, I like that because I like George Harrison Beatles, mid-George Harrison Beatles.
0: No, you would love it.
1: When he starts getting the sitar out and stuff.
0: Yeah, oh my God, no. It's such a beautiful piece. Like,
1: I might have to check this out.
0: The Gorillaz never like let you down. They always come out with something different and... God.
1: Yeah. And this one, classic. Clint Eastwood.
0: Oh, is that what's next?
1: Yeah, Clint Eastwood. We're going back in time. Can I say something real quick, too?
0: Yeah, sure.
1: We were talking about the Gorillaz and how they were recording this album in India. They had help from Anushka Shankar, which is Ravi Shankar's daughter. And Ravi Shankar taught George Harrison how to play the sitar.
0: No way.
1: Yeah.
0: No, then you would definitely love this album. Like, there's a lot of sitar on it.
1: This is cool.
0: It's so beautiful. It's like one of those albums you like close your eyes on and listen with like in the dark or with like some ambient lighting. And,
1: yeah.
0: Oh, so good.
1: Not with Ambien, which is a drug.
0: No, not the drug.
1: Don't take Ambien. Ambient lighting. I mean, you could. No, I'm not.
0: No, can't.
1: No, don't do it.
0: Do not do drugs. No, bad.
1: Except the good ones.

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1: Anyone? 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

Hudson Valley's alternative is WRRV. I was reading about Brian Fallon and the Painkillers. We have a song coming up from them right now. It's called Better Before, and I was listening to it, and I was like, man, this could be like a Bruce Springsteen song. It has a very, very big Springsteen influence, in my opinion. Let me know what you think, WRRV app.

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Right now, we have tickets to the Orange County Fair. Yes, happening right now out in Middletown. It's running until August 2nd. We have a couple ways you could win tickets or give tickets. We have your chance at 4 general admission tickets right now, the family 4-pack. And then there's a way you can also nominate a family that you know that you think is deserving of a little time out at the fair. You know, maybe some people you know fell on some hard times. Nominate them, and they may be selected for a family 4-pack of tickets to the Orange County

0: 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Bex and Trev with you in the studio on your Sunday. Let's talk MCR, Bex. Are you getting excited?
1: I can't believe that two Sundays from today, I'm going to be sitting in the stands, bleachers. I've never been to Citi Field, but I'm going to be there for My Chemical Romance.
0: Go Mets. Just kidding. Don't
1: let's go
0: Mets.
1: Gerard Way.
0: Let's go Gerard Way. Are you excited? Are you getting ready? Are you? Do you have an outfit?
1: No.
0: Because I every time I talk to you before you go to a concert, you're like, I have to get this concert outfit.
1: Days are blending together. I'm like running out of time to get Lollapalooza outfits, let alone My Chemical Romance tickets. I didn't realize when I bought the tickets to Lolla that it was a week before MCR.
0: YOLO.
1: I can't stop. I saw Joe last week. Like,
0: oh, I saw that. That's awesome.
1: Oh, he was so awesome.
0: Yeah. Where was that one?
1: Forest Hills.
0: Oh, that's a cool venue.
1: I'd never been. It was really awesome. Anyway, so many concerts happening, and I'm not complaining because, God, I love my concerts, but
0: yeah.
1: Man, I am tired.
0: I can only imagine.
1: But it's worth it.
0: MCR is worth it.
1: Worth every penny.

0: money, worth every ounce of sweat, tears, definitely tears.
1: Definitely tears. How many times have you seen MCR now?
0: This will be my third.
1: Third time?
0: Yes.
1: And what do you expect? Is there a different kind of show every time?
0: Well, I don't know what to expect because this is a like continuation of their Black Parade tour, which they did last year, which I saw. And it was, they played the entirety of the Black Parade album, then moved to a B stage and did other songs.

0: Is that all you get for your money?
1: Achoo! And then he would sneeze at him. No, I'm just kidding.
0: Oh, God.
1: Anyway, I'm excited for you, Bex.
0: Thank you.
1: I'm very excited for you. Enjoy. Enjoy
0: I'm
1: MCR.
0: Excited for me, too. I said yesterday when I was filling in for Val that I want the VIP experience that she had with Shinedown with MCR.
1: I would cover with Val because Thursday and Friday.
0: Oh, yeah.
1: I was doing her show.
0: Yeah.
1: And it was great because I'm just like, Val's somewhere over the U.S. right now in a plane going to see Backstreet Boys in Vegas. She goes from Shinedown to Backstreet Boys.
0: God, Val lives the life that I wish I had.
1: Back to Shinedown. I mean, you're on your way. You're on your way.
0: I guess. But I'm not going to Vegas.
1: That's true.
0: I do really want to see a show at Sphere.
1: It looks so cool.
0: I really want to see the Eagles there.
1: Yeah.
0: They were doing a lot of shows there last year. My mom and I really wanted to go, but now, no such luck.
1: There was a thing I was reading, another conspiracy theory.
0: Oh.
1: Of why Taylor Swift had her wedding at MSG.
0: Why?
1: Because I think she's trying to get buddy-buddy with the owner, James Dolan, to do a residency at the Garden. Because they also want her for the Sphere, which is owned by Madison
0: MSG.
1: Square Garden.
0: I did know that.
1: Yep.
0: Why would she have to get buddy-buddy with him, though? Like,
1: they're competing.
0: Harry Styles didn't need a... Like, he's doing a residency coming up that I still don't have tickets to.
1: She's T-Swift. She's the biggest artist in the world.
0: So, like,
1: right
0: why would she need to get buddy-buddy with him?
1: Don't know.
0: They would eat that up in a second.
1: Don't know. Maybe she
0: the
1: wants
0: to the amount of money
1: do...
0: she would generate? Her fans? Oh, my God.
1: Oh, my God.
0: You know that video of the Taylor Swift fans, like, crying outside of the venue?
1: Yes.
0: Because they hear this...
1: I know exactly what you're talking
0: really
1: about.
0: Really great reaction meme.
1: Yeah. They're, like, on the floor.
0: Yeah, they're like Yeah, like, crying because they hear one of their favorite songs. Which, like, I get it. I've been there, but, like...
1: Oh, yeah.
0: In the parking lot?
1: Yeah, just don't pee yourself.
0: Just go home. I don't know.
1: Don't pee yourself at any show. It always goes back to Poopgate.
0: I, you know what? I'm actually going to be in Citi Field where P-Gate happened.
1: Holy cow. Be careful.
0: I got to make sure I'm not in the section where P-Gate happened.
1: Be careful. Maybe get some, like, Depends, some adult diapers just
0: in
1: case.
0: I could bring pee pads. I don't need the diapers, but I'll put pee pads around me to make sure that no one... You know, keep my stuff safe. Sorry to the woman that spent $1,000 on Noah Kahn tickets and throw out her purse from pee.
1: They should have like a t-shirt cannon, but instead of t-shirts, it's
0: adult diapers.
1: Pee pee pads and adult diapers. At every Noah Kahn show from now on, I'm going to call the PR team.
0: Dude, that would be so hilarious. Like, he's like a meme guy. He's a funny
1: great.
0: Guy. Like, he would so eat that up.
1: He would eat that up.
0: He went on stage with a furry head. Come on now.
1: He's awesome. Relatable.
0: I love that guy.
1: Off the rails. Off the rails.
0: You know he has
1: on
0: a movie?
1: Sunday. Does he? He made a movie?
0: Well, like, he has a documentary on Netflix.
1: Let's save it for the next one.
0: All right. We'll talk about that next time.
1: We got to get to the Chai Peps. It's the other side, our WRV. Off the rails, man.
0: Chai Peps.
1: Off the rails.

0: alternative is wherever you are.
1: Even in the bathroom? Whoops. Sorry.
0: Yeah, even there. Download the WRRV app on the App Store.

0: Hudson Valley's alternative. That was The Neighborhood. And this is Bex and Trev. Are you getting tired of me talking about Lollapalooza, Trev?
1: Actually, no, because it's exciting for me. That's for someone who doesn't know anything about music festivals or modern music in general. It's kind of cool to live vicariously through
0: okay.
1: you.
0: Okay. Well, yeah.
1: Tell me more.
0: There's a lot of living vicariously through me on my Instagram. I'm going to be bombarding my stories with videos. So
1: I will be happy to oblige.
0: I apologize in advance. It's so funny. Every time I go to a concert and I post videos, I see the viewer count drop off.
1: Every
0: video, there's a less amount of people view it because people know what I'm all about.
1: They're just like, okay.
0: This is for me, okay? I put it all in my stories or in my highlights.
1: I have
0: concert highlights on my Instagram page for each year of concerts that I go to.
1: It's like an archive.
0: It is. It's my curated page, and I'm going to do whatever I want with it. Thank you very much. The Neighborhood is going to be at Lollapalooza.
1: Oh, when are they going to be there?
0: They're going to be playing on Saturday. So I guess if we're talking a week from today, obviously I won't be here with you, but I will be able to have said that I saw The Neighborhood last night.
1: Bang.
0: If I were here, that's what I would say.
1: So are you, because I know it's Thursday to Sunday, are you going all 4 days?
0: All 4 days.
1: Let's go.
0: It's a big jump. I've never done a festival like this.
1: Dude, drink a lot of water.
0: So I have one of those hydro packs.
1: Awesome.
0: I bought one for Gov Ball to test out to make sure it would work for Lala. Not going back.
1: Never go back.
0: I honestly was shocked with, like, it didn't keep it cold. Obviously, it's on my back and it's like 90 degrees outside. But the water that was stuck in the straw was warm. But once it got out of whatever was left in the straw from my last sip, it was like pretty cool.
1: Now, here's
0: the question. And they got refill stations at the venue.
1: That's what I was going to ask.
0: Really?
1: And I was going to be like, can you put anything other than water in there?
0: I mean, like, my friend who's going with me, she also bought one. And she's like,
1: I
0: could put some liquid IV,
1: quote unquote,
0: in there. And I said, you could, but then you got to wash it.
1: True.
0: And washing those things is a nightmare.
1: True.
0: God. I don't know if it's gross. Maybe it is, but I'm not washing it in the hotel room between days.
1: No.
0: I'll try and let it air out so it doesn't grow mold, but.
1: See, my dummy face would put beer in there, and then it would get disgusting and all gross.
0: Women are blessed with, how do I put this? The nature's...
1: cleanliness?
0: No, I'm going a completely different route. Nature's hidden pockets, I guess.
1: You're right. You're absolutely correct.
0: Bras.
1: Yes.
0: There will be shooters.
1: Yeah. Oh, yeah.
0: Because do you want to spend $16 on a drink?
1: No.
0: Every time you get a drink?
1: Sorry, no. I wish I had a secret place. I mean, I kind of do, but I'm not putting anything down there.
0: I don't know where you're talking, Trev, but...
1: I don't want to put anything down there. I'm not trying to...
0: You have booty crack?
1: That's
0: Trev's little secret.
1: A couple times. Stop.
0: For anyone who may be listening, legality, the feds at Lollapalooza, I will not be putting any shooters anywhere. I will be buying all of my drinks legally inside of the venue.
1: Don't listen to her.
0: For ridiculous amounts of money.
1: Her fingers are crossed. She's lying. No, she's lying. Don't listen to her. If any federal agents are listening.

0: drinks legally inside of the venue.
1: Don't listen
0: for
1: to her.
0: Ridiculous amounts of money.
1: Her fingers are crossed. She's lying.
0: Uh-uh.
1: Right now. No, she's lying.
0: Nuh-uh.
1: No, she's lying. Don't listen to her. If any federal agents are listening, look for Bex.
0: I didn't know you were a narc, Trev. This is revealing something to me.
1: Sorry. Learn something new every day.
0: I guess so.
1: Latest from the Strokes, going shopping, living vicariously through Bex at Lala.

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1: Hey, it's Bex, and you already know what time it is. Let's get you hooked up with some prizes we have up right now on the WRRV app. We've got Alabama Shakes at Bethel Woods, Weezer at the Barclays Center in Brooklyn, Mumford & Sons at Madison Square Garden, Brandi Carlile at Bethel Woods, and My Chemical Romance at City Field.
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It is the Hudson Valley's alternative, and it is Trev with you on your Sunday evening. Hope you're having a great weekend out there. Stick around this hour. Bex is going to be coming in.

weekend out there. Stick around this hour. Bex is going to be coming in. We're going to talk a whole bunch of stuff. We're going to talk how you shouldn't eat lettuce. You got to be careful when you're getting Taco Bell nowadays. Crazy world we live in. Got to be careful what kind of lettuce you're eating. Here's Collective Soul.

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There's certain TV shows from my childhood that really stuck with me, and then there's ones that didn't. You know, there's the good ones and the bad ones. One of the ones I remember very well, and actually do still watch from time to time, is Malcolm in the Middle. If you have not seen Malcolm in the Middle, you are missing out. It's one of the most creatively written TV shows I've ever seen, and it's great for kids and adults. Like, when I was a kid, I related to the kids. When I'm an adult now, I relate to Hal and, you know, Hal and Lois, the parents. It's crazy. It's a great show. And I remember that this song was in one of the episodes. I think they were like sinking a golf cart in a swimming pool. It's Sum 41 in Too Deep. It's one of the most early 2000s scenes in any TV show. It's so fitting of the time.

on our own, young. The latest from Modest Mouse, picking dragons' pockets on the Hudson Valley's alternative WRRV. Black Keys released an album at the beginning of May. It's called Peaches with an exclamation point. So I'm guessing you have to really accentuate when you say Peaches. It's their 14th studio album, but it's really, there's no original songs on it. It's just a 10-track blues cover album featuring renditions of like Earl Hooker and Big Boy Crudup songs. Like, who are those guys? I guess if you're into blues, you may know who they are, but the average Joe listener, I don't think...

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0: Everclear, father of mine, 92.7, 96.9, WRRV, the Hudson Valley's alternative. It's Bex and Trev with you on your Sunday. What we talk about, Bex?
1: Hello, lettuce.
0: We'll talk about hello. Love that.
1: That's Sarah Paulson at like some party on a live stream. I don't know. It's a meme that has been around for a bit.
0: American Horror Story?
1: Yep.
0: Sarah Paulson?
1: Yep.
0: Love her.
1: I never watched American Horror Story, believe it or not.
0: Really? I liked The Witch, Coven.
1: I remember is like that Lady Gaga was in it.
0: Yeah. No, what did I watch? I watched up until Freak Show, I think, with like the clowns and stuff.
1: I think I've seen like snippets from Freak Show because I remember being at like my cousin's house and he was really into it.
0: If you were on Tumblr in 2015, you saw some American
1: Horror
0: Story.
1: You could not escape Evan Peters.
0: He was everywhere.
1: Running circles in these Tumblr circles.
0: Speaking of lettuce.
1: Sorry.
0: Dude, I'm afraid.
1: Have you had lettuce?
0: I'm afraid to eat lettuce.
1: I've definitely had lettuce in the past week and I'm scared because the poop parasite can
0: take a week. Is that I'm not going to know. I'm not going to know because that's just an everyday. That's just everyday for me.
1: I've heard. There was a time where I thought I had the poop parasite. I'll say it.
0: Mm-hmm,
1: but
0: mm-hmm.
1: My friends were like, no, you'd know if you had the poop parasite.
0: I guess it's like crippling. Like
1: I guess
0: you're like sick. Like you get like a fever and stuff. Because it's like a, I'm going to try to say it. Cyclospora. There
1: I think
0: it
1: you
0: is.
1: Said that right.
0: I think I did too.
1: Go you.
0: Cyclospora. Not a good pronunciation.
1: Nature's
0: guy.
1: Wegovy.
0: That's a good, man.
1: No, do not get the poop parasite to lose weight.
0: That's why they told us to eat our vegetables as kids, right?
1: To get the poop parasite.
0: I guess they tested the Taco Bell lettuce, and I guess it came back as like a false positive. So they have to do it again. So they're like, we're going to recheck it. But there's a lot of places like Walmart, like Costco lettuce, Whole Foods, like their lettuce is like contaminated with this something virus, and it's given many people the runs.
1: You know what's actually really funny? Joe did a whole speech on this at his show.
0: Did he?
1: What did he say? He was like, I like my cucumber with feta. Enough is enough.
0: That's funny.
1: It was so funny. That guy's hysterical.
0: He is hysterical. He's an actor.
1: I know.
0: He's an actor. He's funny.
1: God, I can't believe I saw him live. I was rushing that day. I was working and then I had to run down to the city. I made it there literally. I got into my seat 10 minutes before he took the stage.
0: Wow.
1: I was so proud of myself.
0: Did you get like a beverage and a food?
1: No.
0: No?
1: I didn't have time.
0: You just sat right there.
1: I was running.
0: See, if I go to anything, I need to have like a couple dogs in me, a couple hot dogs.
1: I love getting a nice stadium beer. Nice burr.
0: Nice $18 beer.
1: All my friends are younger than me and they all make fun of me for liking beer. They're like, okay, unk.
0: Dude, beer's awesome.
1: Well, you see, I'm in good with my friends' parents because they think I'm cool because I like beer. So,
0: beer's great, man. They don't know what they're missing.
1: They'll get it one day.
0: They'll get it once they're jaded. Once they're jaded, they'll be like, you know what?
1: You got to do is work in radio and you'll become a big fan of beer.
0: Yeah.
1: It is a constant, no matter.
0: I don't have a choice.
1: And you know what? I'm not complaining.
0: We got new music from a new band called Temper Cities.

0: 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And it's Bex and Trev checking in with you one last time.
1: It's been fun.
0: One last time.
1: I need to stop singing
0: on air. I am not here to sing. It's for a reason.
1: No, but it was beautiful. It was good. It was a good job.
0: Thank you.
1: But yeah, one last time. It's been fun. Good to be back. It was only a week that we didn't do this.
0: It doesn't feel like it. Like, at the same time, a week feels like months, but also not.
1: It's a blink of an eye.
0: Exactly.
1: It goes so fast.
0: I hate being an adult, man. Yeah.
1: Time goes by so quick.
0: Time goes by.
1: Sing it again.
0: Slowly. Madonna now.
1: Oh, wow. We jumped.
0: Well, you know what? It's funny. This can tie into WRRV. I saw a video on my feed this morning from the 2007, I don't know, like Grammys, some music awards.
1: Oh, yeah.
0: Where Madonna performed, and for some reason, the Gorillaz, like, virtual guys were on stage with her, too.
1: Okay.
0: And people were like, how did she walk behind him? And I'm still wondering, because, you know, they're like little holograms.
1: Yeah.
0: And it's 2007.
1: I mean,
0: how did she walk behind Tootie?
1: There's a lot of speculation. There's a lot of arguments going on online about how, like, CGI and, like, animation has gotten worse.
0: I've seen that.
1: Because, like, think about it. Like,
0: Pirates of the Caribbean is, like, the prime example that people link when they talk about this, right?
1: Transformers.
0: You know, I've seen a lot about X-Men.
1: With
0: the transformation between, what's her name? Mystique and Jennifer Lawrence.
1: About.
0: And now they have a new trailer out where they're like, the design is just so much worse.
1: Dude, when that Transformers movie came out in 2007, that blew my mind. I was like, how can they do that with a computer? And I feel like we got so used to it, and I feel like we can just see, like, when it's not quite up to par.
0: Yeah.
1: You know what I'm saying? Like,
0: and is that just with the times, or is that because we grew up?
1: We probably just grew up.
0: Maybe a little bit of both?
1: Maybe a little bit of both. But, like, people are clowning on the new Toy Story. They're like, it doesn't look good.
0: Why Toy Story? That's not live action.
1: And the Shrek. Shrek, too.
0: Really? I heard people like the new Toy Story, though.
1: I did, too. I heard it was really good. I can't. That Taylor Swift song, though.
0: I don't even remember. I can't even start singing it. But
1: I don't want to hear it. I don't want to hear it no more. We're good on that.
0: Not on WRRV.
1: No. We're good on it, though. I don't need to hear it in a commercial anymore. I'm all done.
0: It's very much a commercial song.
1: Let us know on the WRRV app. Are you, do you have a feeling that CGI and, like, you know, animation, computer animated things are going backwards? A lot of people are on that train, and I think I am, too. Some of the things I see.
0: I can see it.
1: Some of the things are like, I think we're making things too convenient.
0: Yes, but I want examples. If you text in the app, I want examples because I'm also always looking for, like, new movies and stuff. If you have an example of good CGI usage, like older films that have great CGI or just CGI that aged really well, send it my way. Your local film buff, please give it to me.
1: I love me some practical effects, too.
0: Oh, well, did you see?
1: Like, honestly,
0: my God, did you see the practical effects that they did for The Odyssey?
1: Yeah.
0: I have not seen that movie yet, but I'm really hoping I can make some time in my schedule to see it in IMAX.
1: I was reading the thing, too. Christopher Nolan is a psychopath because IMAX film is insane to shoot. You only get, like, 6 minutes.
0: Yes.
1: And the machines that record it are loud. The cameras are loud. They're incredibly, like, expensive.
0: And they're huge, right?
1: And they're huge. And Christopher Nolan was like, because what directors would do back in the day is they would determine, like, a segment of the film. Like, if there was, like, a really big, like, fight scene or something, they're like, all right, let's do this in IMAX and the rest of the movie in regular,
0: like,
1: film.
0: The Hunger Games Catching Fire, the transition between, like, regular film and IMAX, like, there is a sequence when she is rising into the arena.
1: Yes.
0: And you can see the black bars on the screen disappear as it turns into an IMAX.
1: Love it.
0: It's so cool.
1: But Christopher Nolan is a psychopath.
0: He's like, we're going to run the whole thing.
1: This whole movie in IMAX. I don't know how much that must have cost.
0: I mean, he's got, like, unlimited.

0: limited budget. I mean, look at the cast.
1: Dude, the
0: press tour. I'm like watching these looks. Just Zendaya.
1: It's incredible.
0: She is God. She's a goddess.
1: It's only 8.5 on IMDb.
0: That's pretty good.
1: It's pretty good. It's only been out for a little bit, right?
0: I'm really hoping I get the chance to see it in IMAX. We don't, unfortunately, have any IMAX theaters close enough to me where I can see it like on a day after work. Mm. So I have to make a day out of it and probably go to like the Palisades. But from what I've heard, you're kind of missing out if you don't. Now, have you seen people seeing it in 4DX?
1: Insane.
0: Now, where do I do that? Because I think I'd rather see it in 4DX than IMAX because that just looks hysterical.
1: I mean, the whole thing is insane.
0: All right, if you're listening and you're unfamiliar with 4DX, that's like, like, you know, 3D. It's like you get the glasses. Yep. 4DX, you get smells, motion,
1: jeez,
0: liquids.
1: That's like 5D. 6D?
0: One direction.
1: They start to go, you don't know you're beautiful.
0: Anyways.
1: And with that, I think it's time.
0: Yeah, I think we're getting too off the rails.
1: I mean,
0: that's our sign.
1: How can we get more off the rails?
0: It gets worse every time. Honestly, I'm surprised people are still letting us do this.
1: I don't know how people are still listening. They tuned out 3 minutes ago. They're like, they're talking about the Odyssey now. I'm out. Like, they're done, dude.
0: These people were talking about poop earlier.
1: Yeah, we talk about poop a lot. It's funny.
0: We're like the poop show on WRRV.
1: Poop's funny. There's nothing. Poop's funny.
0: Poop part. Anyways.
1: Till next time.
0: Enjoy your... Well, actually, probably won't see you next week.
1: Oh, yeah.
0: You know, I'll be on my big trip.
1: Have fun at Lollapalooza.
0: I cannot wait to report back.
1: Enjoy.

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1: Hey, it's Bex, and you already know what time it is. 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
1: Hey, it's Bex, and you already know what time it is. 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
5: 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I've also got new music from Muse and All American Rejects. Plus, the guys from Slightly Stupid will be stopping by as we kick it all off with the number 8 song from Sublime, Until the Sun Explodes, is Out of Order.